take you.

Hey, we got started with two great singers, Esther Phillips hanging out with the Johnny Otis Band, Cry Me a River, and Liz Wright live in Berlin singing some Neil Young, Old Man. Here comes a great song by a soul kitchen newcomer, Lizzo.

is Ladies Night right here in the Soul Kitchen. Let's go ahead and segue now to Alanis Morissette, live unplugged, singing Sting's song, Queen of Pain. Hey, you're right here in the Soul Kitchen.

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3: Hey, you're right here in the Soul Kitchen. I'm Brother William, sitting here at the old kitchen table enjoying me a bowl of sweet Indiana soul stew. And the flavor, Sisters of Song. All kinds of great women singers, entertainers, instrumentalists, and on and on. This set, we're going to start out with a very good jazz singer, a great one actually, singing some Sam Cooke, the classic song, You Send Me. Here's Rochelle Farrell coming on through the Soul Kitchen.

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Urban Scrawl is the Franklinton Arts District's premier annual event, bringing together local and international artists to transform the neighborhood with murals and street art, featuring live mural painting, artist demonstrations, live music, and more. 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

0: You can't never go wrong when Aretha Franklin's coming on through the Soul Kitchen. Let's go ahead and segue now to another live piece, a beautiful song, Gladys Knight and the Pips, The Way We Were.
1: 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Everybody, the good old days, the good old days. Well, let's talk about the good old days. Come to think of it, as bad as we think they are, these will become the good old days for our children. But why don't we try to remember

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We look back and we think the winters were warmer, the grass was greener, the skies were bluer, and smiles were

That's India Ari, one of the most talented songwriters of the last 20 years. Before that, Gladys Knight, Aretha Franklin, Rachelle Farrell. Here's Santana hanging out with Michelle Branch and the Game of

The High Women, coming on through the Soul Kitchen, song of the same name, a song of courage, a song of hope. Before that, Alicia Keys, then Michelle Branch, India RE, Gladys Knight, and we're finishing up with an all-female band out of Lagos, Nigeria, Coco Roco, a song called Just Can't Wait. Hey, you're right here in the Soul.

0: It is said every album represents a step in an artist's journey. Hey there, music lovers. Tano Jones here of the Tano Jones Revelry. I'm inviting you to listen to Music Journeys with Mike Foley. 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
2: Hey, you're right here in the Soul Kitchen. I'm Brother William, sitting here at the table having me a big bowl of soul stew, celebrating Sisters of Song. This set, we've got Beyonce, Sade, Bonnie Raitt, but we're starting out with a sister out of South Carolina, Lucinda Williams, and a song about her hometown, Greenville. Hey, you're right here in the Soul Kitchen with Sisters of Song.

A couple summers ago, my wife Sarah and I, we had a chance to go on to Indianapolis and see Esperanza Spalding, and she is just a genius. She played that song, Black Gold, explaining that it was a song she wrote for her nephew during a time that he was having some difficult challenges. She wanted him to remember, little nephew, you are Black Gold. Hey, you're right here in the Soul Kitchen. Let's go ahead and do a little bit of Beyonce, a song I love called Brown Skin Girl.

Many years ago, I went to go see Carlos Santana in Raleigh, North Carolina, and Sade was playing with him. I didn't know what to expect, but man, I tell you what, she was so sultry, silky smooth, a serious sister of song, Sade. Hey, here comes a sister that Sarah and I have also seen, Miko Marx and the Insurrectionists, a song called Ancestors. Hey, you're right here in the soul.

In all the songs in the Bonnie Raitt songbook, that is my favorite. I Can't Make You Love Me. Hey, let's go ahead and finish up this set with a song by Carole King. It is performed, though, by the Jazz Crusaders, So Far Away. Hey, you're right here in the Soul Kitchen.

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4: Hey, you are right here in the Soul Kitchen. I am Brother William, hanging out with you at the old kitchen table, enjoying a bowl of sweet Indiana soul stew. The flavor, Sisters of Song. We're going to start out this set with a song that last set we finished with a jazz version of Carole King's So Far Away. This set we're starting with the song, So Far Away. Hey, you're right here in the Soul Kitchen. Here's Carole King.

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Urban Scrawl is the Franklinton Arts District's premier annual event, bringing together local and international artists to transform the neighborhood with murals and street art, featuring live mural painting, artist demonstrations, live music, and more. More information can be found at franklintonartsdistrict.com.

Hey, I'm Brother William, and we started out this set with two of the great songwriters of the last half of the 20th century, maybe two of the greatest songwriters ever, Carole King and Joni Mitchell. And here comes a third one, without her husband, Valerie Simpson, right? It used to be Ashford and Simpson, but her husband passed away, and this is Valerie Simpson doing their great song, Ain't No Mountain High Enough. Mm-mm-mm. Hey, you're right here in the Soul Kitchen.

I tell you what, I didn't set out to have all these great female songwriters in this set, but we sure have. Carole King, Joni Mitchell, Valerie Simpson, just playing on the piano, not even singing, just beautiful rendition. Ain't no mountain high enough. Brenda Russell, and now we do a

Saw you at the nightclub. You took it up a notch. In the Dolce & Gabbana. And a really nice watch.

You are right here in the Soul Kitchen. My name is Brother William, and just had a great time hanging around the old kitchen table listening to Sisters of Song, Beyonce, Esperanza Spalding, Carole King, Joni Mitchell, a whole lot more. In the background, a little bit of an instrumental thing from Lauryn Hill and her great song, Doo-Wop. You know, though, it is just about time to close up the kitchen. Our executive producer here at the Soul Kitchen is John Bailey. Our sound engineer is the wonderful Christopher Burris, and I'm your host, Brother William. The Soul Kitchen is produced in the studios of WFIU in Bloomington, Indiana, and part of the educational mission of Indiana University. So look, always thank you so much for coming by the kitchen, and thank you so much for coming by and celebrating these Sisters of Song. We look forward to the next time that we can all have a good time right here.

George Clinton famously noted that funk not only moves, it removes. Well, we can do him one better. Jazz not only revives, it reveals. The artistry of his musicians revives your appreciation of virtuosity, and the majesty of his melodies reveals the richness of life in ways heretofore overlooked. 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
3: 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All brand new tracks this week from the likes of Daniel Steinberg, Mudina, DJ Pepe, Alex Galvan, Stein, Fidele, Lovra, Chica Rose, and this from Core T. It's called Liquid Lovers. All this in the Def Get Track of the Week. Here we go.

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We play it straight. It's a house. No matter what your background, it's a house.

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0: 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We open the show with Core T and Liquid Lovers. Moonstepper and Hot Mood did Deeper Still. It's a House Thing, brand new from Daniel Steinberg. Chuna did Take You There. That was a TMU mix. C. Vaught and Sophian did Do You Feel It Too. The Jazz Room from Kevin Yost featuring Kepe. Mudina and Hugo C. did One Night in Clapton. DJ PP, Mark Knight, and James Herr, their brand new one, Miami Vice. Jonkin Spook did Get Up and Dance. Camel Fat and Josh Gigante featuring Kuda did So Good, and that was the Jord remix. And we ended the set with Surge Funk and On the Beat. 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

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Urban Scrawl is the Franklinton Arts District's premier annual event, bringing together local and international artists to transform the neighborhood with murals and street art, featuring live mural painting, artist demonstrations, live music, and more. 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

0: 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We open the hour with Monolink and Sea Oz and Don't Talk to Me. Stein did We Are the People. Alex Galvan and Andy James did Silensis. It's Wavy did Mine. Arta did Left Right. Stay the Same, brand new from Cam Jam and Dario. Kapir did Desire. Tom and Collins did This Thing. DNA Roots, brand new from Dolly. Sheik and Borski did Promises. Natima and Andre X remixed I Can't Dance from Phil Collins. Acrobat and Tally Muss did Emerald. And we ended the set with Keep Running from Fidele. Portions of All Mixed Up are brought to you by NID Magazine. 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Coming up this hour, the Def Get Track of the Week. But first, it's Durden Lane and Funk on You.
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0: 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We open the hour with Durden Lane and Funk on You, Tiny Tempa, Trop Killers, and Afrojack did To the Floor. 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And the Def Get Track of the Week, Juice and Blue Moon. 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Body Move, brand new from Melee and Ira. And we ended the set with the Beat Boys and Dirty Baby. Well, that's going to wrap it up. Hope you enjoyed this week's show, and we hope you join us again next week for another massive edition of All Mixed Up. For Michael Swaggerty, Wayne Self, Aaron Kay, and Tony Lee, I'm James Brown. Don't forget to come see us at Varsity Club every Saturday home game. We'll be out on the patio, Jimmy Sexton and I, all day long. Come say hi. Have a great night. Peace.
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Urban Scrawl is the Franklinton Arts District's premier annual event, bringing together local and international artists to transform the neighborhood with murals and street art, featuring live mural painting, artist demonstrations, live music, and more. 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

complaint. You should have seen him coming. You should have seen him go.

Is it me you're thinking of? If you gotta take somebody, I hope it's me that you take. The wine, the Winnemucca, and the Mardi Gras. Those old melodious fishes, the piano caught.

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Urban Scrawl is the Franklinton Arts District's premier annual event, bringing together local and international artists to transform the neighborhood with murals and street art, featuring live mural painting, artist demonstrations, live music, and more. 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

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Urban Scrawl is the Franklinton Arts District's premier annual event, bringing together local and international artists to transform the neighborhood with murals and street art, featuring live mural painting, artist demonstrations, live music, and more. 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
3: Welcome again to Acoustic Cafe. I'm your host, Rob Reinhardt, and this time, new Rhiannon Giddens, Phoebe Bridgers, Billy Strings, couple of interesting covers of songs by Wilco and WC Handy, plus our in-studio guests, Hound Mouth.
4: Can I? Do I want to do this? And I feel like I kind of grappled with that during COVID, and then this was just like, this is what I do. There's really no fallback at this point.
3: Now 15 years since launching out of New Albany, Indiana, the project of Matt Myers continues on. They have been through ups and downs, shifting personnel, life changes, all that make keeping a band on track, not to mention on the road and making a living, difficult. But they have survived, and Matt has been able to write the songs for a new album called Lordy. And this time, some cool co-writers joined in the process, including Howlmouth's Caleb Hickman, plus Iron & Wine's Sam Beam and MJ Lenderman, creating, to my ear, a very different-sounding Howlmouth album for their fifth go-round. We will speak with Matt and hear the whole band performing some songs from the new album when Houndmouth join us as our in-studio guests in a few minutes. First, let's start with the legend, Mavis Staples. This is a Frank Ocean cover from the last album called Sad and Beautiful World. I also wanted to mention that Mavis will be on the lineup for the 50th annual Ann Arbor Folk Festival coming up on January the 30th. It's also happening on January 29th with a different lineup. Lots of legends, lots of newcomers celebrating the 50th year of this festival that is a benefit for one of America's few remaining nonprofit music venues, the ARC. They just celebrated their 60th anniversary last year. At 87 years old now, here is Mavis Staples with Godspeed on Acoustic Cafe.

0: silence in the ears, darkness of the mind. This love will keep.
1: A lot of people get love wrong. They think love is capturing or being captured. Like closing a fish into kissing a claw. Baiting someone into being yours. Love is the one with the claws. It is completely lawless. A feeling so supernatural.

from the wildly uneven but now released album from Phoebe Bridgers called Lost Weekend. That is Liberty Tree on Acoustic Cafe, a song written by not only Phoebe Bridgers but also Christian Lee Hudson, who has made a bit of a side business working with Phoebe Bridgers and Boy Genius over the years. And before that, we started out with Mavis Staples' Godspeed from the last album, mostly covers, one new original song on the album Sad and Beautiful World. And Mavis Staples, one of the legends, performing at the 50th anniversary Ann Arbor Folk Festival, a benefit for the ARC, which is now better than 60 years on. And you can go to thearc.org to find out all about the festival, which goes for two nights in January, January 29th and January 30th, with lots of legends. Maybe we'll get to some of the others as we move through the program. Let's go to another legend or legendary name, but it's new music from the Womack sisters. These are nieces of Bobby Womack, but these are also the grandchildren of Sam Cooke. The new album, which is self-titled, is out now from the Womack sisters. I Am Your Season is the name of this on Acoustic Cafe.

He's moving light. Couple of brand new songs, very much in retro style. Earlier this year, we had an in-studio visit with MT Jones. You can find that in the archive section of our website. MT Jones from Liverpool, who made a debut this year with a full-length album, which contains that, Changes Like the Weather. And of course, MT Jones, a big fan of the era, say 1958 to 1962. And in that case, the music of Sam Cooke emulated there on Changes Like the Weather. Speaking of Sam Cooke, his granddaughters are now together in a band of their own called the Womack Sisters. And the Womack Sisters have a self-titled debut, which is out now. I Am Your Season is the song that we heard. And you know, the retro thing is all the rage now, but 15 years ago, it wasn't really that way. And when Fits and the Tantrums came along, people were rather surprised. And all of these retro sounds they hadn't heard in a long time, suddenly Fits and the Tantrums put it together, but in a definitely modern way. Plus, it didn't hurt to have Michael Fitzpatrick, Fitz, along with Noel Skaggs, fronting the band with their fabulous voices. We had him in the studio 15 years ago on that debut for this, live here at Acoustic Cafe.

0: really not retro, but people called it retro at the time. Fits in the Tantrums, Don't Gotta Work It Out, the name of the song, performed live here at Acoustic Cafe back in 2011. And ahead on the show, upcoming guest Margaret Glaspie, and this week's in-studio guests, the band Houndmouth.
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2: 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Ha! 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

0: sad songs.
1: Next week on the show, our in-studio guest will be Margaret Glasby. The well-respected songwriter from New York has a brand new album called I Am Both. We're going to hear all about that. But last year, she quietly released an album called The Golden Heart Protector. It was an EP, actually, and it was a collection of nifty covers with songs from Rufus Wainwright, CCR, Magnetic Fields, and this song from Wilco called Jesus, Etc. Each track on that EP also features a guest joining Margaret. In this case, it's Nora Jones, who has covered the song before herself. Her side project called Puss in Boots with friends Sasha Dobson and Catherine Popper recorded it for an album in 2014 called No Fools, No Fun. But here she is again, now with Margaret Glasby with another version of this Wilco song, which was originally on the Yankee Hotel Foxtrot album in 2001.
2: Jesus, don't cry. You can't realize.

0: is Margaret Glasby, joined by Nora Jones from an EP of covers from last year called The Golden Heart Protector. Margaret Glasby will join us next week as our in-studio guest, talking about the brand new album produced by Joe Henry. It is called I Am Both. Well, here's a tip. If you're starting a band, be ready for anything. Internal strife, creative peaks and valleys, marriages, divorces, children. All of this has been part of the story of our guests today, the band called Houndmouth. Started in 2011 in Indiana, Matt Myers built a band with friends that made their debut in 2013 called From the Hills Below the City, which immediately found the band out touring the world and playing every major festival from Newport to Lollapalooza to Bonnaroo. Their second album contained the song Sedona, still a concert favorite. Well, this year, Houndmouth released their fifth album called Lordy. It's been 5 years since their last album, and to be honest, Matt Myers was having some difficulty pulling this set of songs together. So this time, he got a bit of help, working with producer Brad Cook, who brought in reinforcements. Sam Beam of Iron and Wine, MJ Lenderman, and Matt's bandmate Caleb Hickman all helped to land the plane for this one. We talked with Matt and heard the whole band run through some of the new tunes in this visit that we bring you this week with Houndmouth as our in-studio guest.
1: So in this kind of odd twist, we spoke last year, last May, at a corporate event in Indianapolis, and clearly this album, Lordy, had not fully taken shape at that point. You did play one of the new songs, Heavy Eyes. You played it that day, but yeah, to be honest with you, you seemed kind of vague about the direction of what was happening at that point. What was it at that point, May of last year?
2: Yeah, it was, went in for 2 weeks, recorded the songs I had, and then, you know, like we had time before we really pressed to put out a new record. So it's like I kind of took my time after that, and still nothing seemed to be like really taking shape still, and eventually it was kind of a deadline thing too. It's like you have to get this going, so you like have to like, and I can't write and release stuff that I don't like really, you know, feel and whatever. So it's like you gotta like bear down and figure that out.
1: One of the things that I think you mentioned last year, and what has become clear since Lordy came out, you were having a tough time for a couple of years pulling songs together.
2: Yeah, for sure.
1: Like they weren't happening, and a two-year period of time is a fairly decent stretch.
2: Yeah,
1: I think the recording that you're talking about is the visit to Brad Cook, right? The producer.
2: Yeah.
1: Okay. So, if memory serves, Brad Cook did the last album for Houndmouth, Good For You, but that was like 5 years ago, and came to you in your space.
2: Yeah.
1: This time you went to him.
2: Yeah.
1: Okay. So when you went there, what did you come with? Was it songs, song fragments, ideas?
2: Yeah, it was like I came with things that I felt good about, but was ultimately unsure about, because I've always been so hands-on in crafting every little section of a song. And I realized that it's like, with the help of Brad, it's like a song can really just be anything, and it can just kind of exist, and it doesn't have to be this like grandiose kind of thing. Mm-hmm. And that's what helped me kind of lean into this recording process. Sweet.

0: song is Heavy Eyes. The original turns up on the new album, the fifth album, called Lordy. From our in-studio guest this week at Acoustic Cafe, the band Houndmouth, we are talking with Houndmouth's lead singer and songwriter, Matt Myers, about working with the producer, Brad Cook.
1: So Brad is a co-writer on several of these songs.
2: Yeah.
1: Producers are not often in that role. Sometimes they are. And then he also brought in others. So kind of creating a communal effort that you describe as people literally trying to pick me up. So these are people like Sam Beam, Iron and Wine, helped you with Lordy, MJ Lenderman, Caleb Hickman, who joined us here today, helped out, and his wife, right?
2: Yeah.
1: I mean, you've worked with people before.
2: Yeah, I guess I've always felt like I was in charge, but it was also a communal effort. And now I finally get the keys to something, and it's like, then you, it's just like, oh, I finally got this. I don't know exactly how to execute it. Mm-hmm. So just leaning on friends around that showed up and are very intentional. Like Brad's intention with bringing Sam in and MJ, he intentionally brought those people in to like show me that like this doesn't have to be that hard. You know, they'd sit on the couch and dictate what I was writing, and then they would kind of piece it together and be like, there's something here going on, you know, in your subconscious, and like, let's bring it out. And then they're very intelligent. So it's like, let's edit and structure this.
1: Yeah.
2: Yeah.
1: Again, a different way to look at it. Like you're torturing yourself.
2: Totally. You're trying to, 100%.
1: I'm going to do every single note of this song, every lyric, every word.
2: Relinquishing control.

0: That is the title track to the new album called Lordy, from our in-studio guests on Acoustic Cafe this week, the band Houndmouth. That is Caleb Hickman on keyboards, Noah Donnie on drums, Zach Anderson playing the bass, and of course, on guitar and vocals, Matt Myers. We'll have more of our conversation with Matt and hear some more songs from the band Houndmouth in the second hour on Acoustic Cafe. 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And you can find me on the platform called Blue Sky, Radio Rob Reinhart on Blue Sky. Coming up, we have a heartfelt tribute to Billy String's mom from his new album. Also, a brand new song from Ken Pomeroy, Just One. And Bruce Coburn goes back to his roots. 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

0: Singer Anna Sobel returns with her first album in 6 years, The Meaning of Flowers. It's a haunting meditation on motherhood and fame. It's also Yekko's CD of the month for October. I'm John DiLiberto. Join me when I go gardening through Anna Sobel's The Meaning of Flowers on Echoes from PRX.
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2: You're listening to Acoustic Cafe. I'm Rob Reinhart. Billy Strings, on album number 5, has a heartfelt remembrance of his mother. The album is called So Much for Goodbyes. His mother was Deborah Apostle, a constant inspiration, as well as a source of constant support for Billy Strings. It is Deborah's artwork that graces the cover. Inside, you will find amazing playing from Billy Strings, of course, and a whole host of Nashville luminaries. The album is produced by T.

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Urban Scrawl is the Franklinton Arts District's premier annual event, bringing together local and international artists to transform the neighborhood with murals and street art, featuring live mural painting, artist demonstrations, live music, and more. More information can be found at franklintonartsdistrict.com.

Bound Terrain is the name of the one new song that Ken Pomeroy has released on a covers EP called Tonight's News. We have been playing her various covers from Gillian Welch and Jackson Browne and Bob Welch. No relation to Gillian. We have been playing those recently, but that is the one original offering from Ken Pomeroy, who made her formal debut last year with a full-length album called Cruel Joke. Billy Strings now has 5 albums out in the world. So Much for Goodbyes is the latest one. We heard Remember to Cry, the entire album, inspired by a remembrance of his late mother. Bruce Coburn is remembering those who inspired him. Bruce is 81 years old at this point. A lot of people have inspired him over the years, but this goes back to the earliest days when Bruce took to the blues. The Blood of Others is the name of the forthcoming album, and here he is taking on a W.C. Handy classic called Yellow Dog Blues. Bruce Coburn on Acoustic Cafe.

0: Oh, there we go. Bruce Coburn in his early 50s and his early 80s. That is Bruce Coburn live in our studios back in 1997 and the song called Pacing the Cage, which comes from an excellent album in 1996 called The Charity of Night. That was Bruce performing it live here at Acoustic Cafe that same year. And it is one of the finest songs and albums from later career, Bruce Coburn. Bruce is 81 now, has a brand new album. It's all covers. It's called The Blood of Others. Going back to some of his earliest inspirations, we heard him covering the W.C. Handy classic, Yellow Dog Blues. Next hour on Acoustic Cafe, something interesting from the East Coast, singer and educator Faryee. Also, Rhiannon Giddens brings hope in the form of a brand new album. The late Todd Snyder and more with our in-studio guest this week, the band Houndmouth. Acoustic Cafe is made possible in part by the 50th annual Ann Arbor Folk Festival, a fundraiser for the arts. He was living on a high note, living on a high note. The festival happens Friday and Saturday, January 29th and 30th, 2027, at Hill Auditorium in Ann Arbor, Michigan. 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
0: We're starting the second hour of Acoustic Cafe now. I am Rob Reinhart, and we have more with our in-studio guests, the band Houndmouth out of Indiana, coming up in just a bit. We're going to start with an album that has just been released that was actually recorded 10 years ago during what became a national event in Canada, which was a final celebration of the life of the tragically hip's Gord Downie, who had been diagnosed with terminal brain cancer and assembled the band for one final cross-country tour. The CBC covered this each night. The tour ran from July 22nd to August the 20th of 2016. And then after it was over, Gord Downie passed away in early 2017. Well, those performances are now out on an album called Live, July 22nd to August 20th, 2016. And the band was putting 110% into those performances. If you are familiar with the Tragically Hip, you know that that means a hard rocking show. But there was this quieter moment, a song called Fiddler's Green. This is the Tragically Hip and the late Gord Downie on Acoustic Cafe.

nice little album called The Singer in My Band from This Is Lorelei. We heard the instrumental, Nitro, and then, Hey Sarah, It's Gonna Rain Forever. This Is Lorelei is actually musician Nate Amos. Nate Amos, by the way, second generation talent. Bob Amos is his dad, and he has a sister as well. The two of them perform as a bluegrass duo and perform on the album as well. Tragically Hip, recorded 10 years ago on the final tour that they did across Canada. That is now available. Some 30 performances from that cross-country trip for a month in the summer of 2016. We heard a song that goes back to 1991, Fiddler's Green, the late Gord Downey, and Tragically Hip. There is a new artist named Farhi Malik who is relatively new to recording. However, she has been teaching a lot. She went to the New England Conservatory of Music and then went on to get a master's degree at Berkeley and is now teaching as a part of the faculty at Berklee College of Music. And now there is this. Now, she is considered a jazz vocalist. However, here, she has teamed up with the band called the Steel Drivers out of Nashville. That is the band from which Chris Stapleton launched his career. They are still around. Different but powerful lead singer. Prayer for the People. This is Farhi and the Steel Drivers on Acoustic Cafe. So

maybe not instantly identifiable as Kings of Leon, but in fact, that will be on the new album called Oh My Beloved, which will be out on November the 6th. It's a very different thing. They claim it is a rather emotional, heartfelt tribute to their family, a love letter to family. It's a family band. And they also produced this album. First time they have ever done that. Their 10th album, Oh My Beloved, which will have My Whole World. Farah before that, along with the Steel Drivers, doing Prayer for the People from singer and educator Farah. Well, last hour, we told you about Mavis Staples. Mavis Staples performing at the Ann Arbor Folk Festival on the second night, which is coming up January 29th and January 30th. Mavis will be there on the 30th. On the 29th, there is another legend. There are some great people who are going to be performing, including the Warren Treaty, Trampled by Turtles. But this guy, Richard Thompson, will be returning with a band to the Ann Arbor Folk Festival. You can find out all about that. Tickets are now on sale as of this week at thearc.org. This is a benefit for the nonprofit venue called The Arc. We have visited with Richard over the years several times. Let's play something from our archives. Richard Thompson, live here at Acoustic Cafe.

0: A man with a very long history. First with Fairport Convention when he was a teenager, then with his wife Linda Thompson as a duo for a long time, and then a solo career which has lasted decades. That is Richard Thompson live in our studios here with his classic 1952 Vincent Black Lightning. And Richard Thompson will be performing on Friday, January 29th as part of the Ann Arbor Folk Festival, a benefit for the nonprofit venue called The Arc. You can find out all about that lineup on Friday and the lineup on Saturday by simply going to thearc.org. And ahead, Pete Yorn with an acoustic take, new Rhiannon Giddens, plus future and past country music from the late Todd Snyder.
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3: So what?
0: California's Pete Yorn has been in the game for a long, long time. In fact, Pete is doing a series of acoustic shows celebrating the 25th anniversary of his debut, Music for the Morning After. But Pete has continued to make many more records. His new one is called All the Beauty. You're hearing the full band version of the title track now. But in the spirit of the upcoming solo acoustic shows, he also just released this acoustic version of the song on Acoustic Cafe.

0: is the title track to the new album, Hope is a Thing with Feathers. The song is Hope is the Thing with Feathers, and most of the lyrics are taken from an Emily Dickinson poem from 1891, as put to new music by the great Rhiannon Giddens. With an album that mixes brand new originals and then some traditional interpretations and then songs that are a mix of both right there. Hope is a Thing with Feathers. And before that, Pete Yorn, an acoustic version of All the Beauty, a brand new song, just popped out this fall as Pete Yorn celebrates 25 years since his debut. The singer and songwriter Todd Snyder passed away about a year ago at the age of 59. At the time, he was working on a new album. That album is going to be released posthumously. It's called My Second Rodeo, and it is going to come out on October the 9th, which will just be a couple of days before a big block party in Nashville, which is going to celebrate what would have been his 60th birthday and where they will unveil Todd Snyder Way in Nashville. This song, Todd described to his friends that he was working on the album with as what he hears as the future of country music, what country music will sound like 10 years from now. Let's see. This is Solid Gold Country from Todd Snyder on Acoustic Cafe.
1: 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Deep blue neon, Bud Light. Bud it to my left, Bud it to my right. Oh, honky tonk.

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4: 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I'm Rob Reinhart. Let's get back to more of our visit with our guests this week, the band Houndmouth. They released their fifth album this year called Lordy, as we continue our discussion with the lead singer and songwriter, Matt Myers.
5: So, because of all of this that we've been talking about, the album is being referred to as Houndmouth's most intimate, which actually was my first thought on first listen. Something very different is going on here, but some of this, like this raw emotion, it really kind of came to the front here.
6: Yeah.
5: And I don't know if that's because you didn't overthink things or because you captured them as soon as you felt them.
6: Yeah, like two ways. Like the emotion came from like the writing. It's like when I'm writing, I can't overthink it. I think I have something here. Let's piece it together.
5: Mm-hmm.
6: Very much, yeah.
5: Again, a new way to write.
6: Yeah.
5: Like the immediacy of that is, I guess it could be alternately terrifying and refreshing.
6: Very much, yeah. And then the recording dynamic was like just sitting real close to a mic and just goosing it bone dry. And that's all you have is your guitar and the voice, and you just get real close and you lean into whatever artifacts are happening in the guitar. It's like mm-hmm. that can essentially be a song.
5: And that's what you were doing down in North Carolina with Brad,
6: yeah,
5: right?
6: Yeah.
5: It was really just guitar,
6: yeah,
5: voice.
6: Very much. And then we'd build it from there.
5: So did that take sort of repeated visits? And
6: oh, for sure. Way longer than expected, but always like, and it's funny, it's like you go for 2 weeks and then you wait 6 months and then go for another 2 weeks. And then eventually like, we got to get this done.
5: Then the deadline comes
6: yeah,
5: in.
6: Yeah.
5: When the deadline started to loom.
6: Mm-hmm. I think we had six when the deadline started to loom.
5: Okay, so people should understand, like, when a deadline's looming and you have 16 songs, well, the deadline says you need to.
6: Right, and that's never been how I worked. It's always like, whatever I write is going on the record. But it was crunch time, and we, like, hammered out a bunch of stuff. I think we got to, like, 14.
5: Oh,
6: okay. Pretty good for me.
5: But so bonus tracks.
6: Yeah. Come on.

0: Tiger Blood, the name of the song, the original you find on the new album, which is called Lordy. From our in-studio guests on Acoustic Cafe, the band Houndmouth.
1: This is a difficult question. I talk to songwriters all the time. Songwriters confront this all the time. In a period like we were talking about, where you have 2 years and things are just not gelling, there's this worry that can sneak up on people that maybe that's it. Maybe I don't have any ideas anymore.
2: Yeah. I also went through that during COVID. I was like, before we put Good For You out, I was like, do I want to do this? And I feel like I kind of grappled with that during COVID.
1: Uh-huh.
2: And then this was just like, this is what I do. There's really no fallback at this point. And I enjoyed doing it. But the crazy thing is, it's like you also, it's like classic, like writing poem. You also don't enjoy writing.
1: Yeah, right. Yeah. Sure. It's torture.
2: Yeah, it is.
1: Self-inflicted torture.
2: Totally. And awesome. It's so trivial to complain about, you know, but it's like, yeah, it's a thing.
1: But some of these other things we talked about here, you know, you have found some new ways here. The next period where it's hard to pull an idea together, you've got a lot of new strategies to go with.
2: Very much.
1: And people.
2: Yeah, you lean on people. Yep, and don't beat myself up.
1: Wow, all these lessons all in one record.
2: Yeah. Yeah, I was a late bloomer. Got a plain white tee, bootcuts, lawn company. Written on the breast is an old

0: Never Gonna Die, another one from that new album, Lordy, as performed live in our studios by our guests this week, the band from New Albany, Indiana, Houndmouth. Houndmouth being Matt Myers on guitar and lead vocals, Caleb Hickman playing the keyboards, Zach Anderson playing the bass, and on drums, Noah Donnie. And you can find that new album, Lordy, on the Dual Tone Records label. 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Be back in just a moment to wrap everything up here and tell you about next week. 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He was living on a high note, living on a high note. The festival happens Friday and Saturday, January 29th and 30th, 2027, at Hill Auditorium in Ann Arbor, Michigan. 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
1: George Clinton famously noted that funk not only moves, it removes. 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And the majesty of his melodies reveals the richness of life in ways heretofore overlooked. 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
2: Do you love amazing stories? 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For example, did you know the story of how Leonard Nimoy came up with Live Long and Prosper for Star Trek? Or how Columbia is dealing with a hippo problem that goes back directly to Pablo Escobar? 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
3: 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Ani DeFranco wrote and performed our theme, The Million Dollar Intro. And Ed Magnus reminds you the election is just about a month away. Till next time, I'm your host, Rob Reinhart. Have a great week.
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5: 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On the way, lots of music to get you ready for a lot of upcoming shows this week, including Johnny Blue Skies, Shaboozy with Cassius Culpepper, Gregory Allen Isakoff at Megacore Pavilion in Newport, Kentucky, and Tab Benoit and Gallia Volt, plus Bren. Graham Nash performs Thursday in Mount Vernon at Memorial Theater. We'll hear from him. And Nicole Atkins on Friday. Angela Purley will open up for Vanilla Fudge for the Mac concert series this weekend. Silverada coming to Columbus. Viv and Riley and Caroline Spence, part of the CCAD, part of the Six String Concert Series. That's at CCAD. And local group Just Another Mojo will have an album release show at Natalie's on Friday. They'll do a live session with us Friday morning with Mike Taylor in the 11 a.m. hour, and Lisa Bouchel passing through Columbus on Thursday. She'll drop by with Mike as well for a live session presented by the Greater Columbus Arts Council, and Whitney in Columbus for a show on Saturday at Scully's. You'll hear some Whitney as well. And the Last Waltz tickets just went on sale this week for the tribute to the band, the 13th annual Last Waltz tribute show at the Newport Music Hall. And $1 of every ticket sold will go to WCBE to support the station and help keep us alive on 90.5. That's on Saturday, November 21st. We'll start it off with the band featuring Muddy Waters from that soundtrack, The Last Waltz.
6: Blues,
5: it's Manish Boy.
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0: Ya.
1: Everything gonna be all right this morning. Oh yeah. When I was a young boy,

0: A couple from Just Another Mojo. They've got an album release show coming up on Friday over at Natalie's, and they'll join us live from Studio A this Thursday morning with Mike Taylor in the 11 a.m. hour. Looking forward to that. And Tab Benoit and Gallia Volt will perform in Columbus Thursday at the Lincoln Theater. Details at Kappa.com. You heard Gallia Volt with Reckon and Rollin' and Tab Benoit with the Ghost of Gate Mouth Brown. And the band featuring Muddy Waters. That was Mannish Boy from the Last Waltz soundtrack. And the Last Waltz tickets are on sale now for the annual tribute show, 13th this year, Saturday, November 21st at the Newport Music Hall. 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Coming up, Johnny Blue Skies, Whitney, Cassius Culpepper, and Shaboozy.
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0: Shaboozy with Highway. Cassius Culpepper with Southern Man featuring Marcus King. Cassius Culpepper opens up for Shaboozy this coming Wednesday over at Kemba Live for an outdoor show and an indoor show at Nationwide Arena with Johnny Blue Skies. You heard Johnny Blue Skies with Situation. It's from Mutiny After Midnight. Looking forward to that show as well. And Whitney will perform on Saturday at Scully's with Oscar Lindsay. Details there at celebrityetc.com. Kacey Musgraves, who recently played Columbus. We'll hear from her with Gregory Allen Isakoff, a version of Fade Into You with Gregory Allen and Sylvan Esso, and one of Gregory Allen Isakoff's albums coming up, too. And he'll be at the Megacore Pavilion on Wednesday. All sorts of stuff going on. Plus Nicole Atkins and Bren on the way.
1: Singer Anna Sobel returns with her first album in 6 years, The Meaning of Flowers. It's a haunting meditation on motherhood and fame. It's also the Echo's CD of the month for October. I'm John DiLiberto. 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

0: Wrapping up hour one, it's Bren with Somehow Made It Out. Bren will perform at the Newport this Thursday. Nicole Atkins in town for a show on Friday at the Rumba Cafe for a happy hour event. And show will play live from Studio A for us on Friday afternoon in the 2 p.m. hour presented by the Greater Columbus Arts Council. Plus Gregory Allen Isakoff with Dark, Dark, Dark. He'll perform at Megacore Pavilion in Newport, Kentucky this Wednesday. 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And one with Sylvan Esso, a version of Fade Into You by Mazzy Star, and Coyote on Casey Musgrave's album that was Middle of Nowhere, featuring Gregory Allen Isakoff. Caroline Spence and Viv and Riley, who will perform on Friday at CCAD for Six String Concerts. 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

0: The Brook and the Bluff with Moving Along, their brand new album, and they'll be out on tour. And another group that will join us live in the studio. They'll perform Sunday, October 25th in Columbus. And before they head out of town on Monday, they'll do a live session with us on the 26th. And that'll be with the Sways and Angela Purley with her latest song, Midday Hallelujah. She'll perform with Vanilla Fudge for the Mac Show and the Rockin' Concert Series. That's for Friday, October 9th. And Silverado with Something I'm Working On. Silverado at Natalie's, a different show going on Friday. And yet a different show on Friday, Viv and Riley with Caroline Spence, part of the Six String Concert Series. That is at CCAD. Details at sixstring.org. Coming up, Graham Nash, who will be in Mount Vernon, my hometown, this Thursday at
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You see, Handy was blowing his horn, and all over Memphis, the music grew quiet. Mystery Train put a hush on the night. Lightning bugs dance in a hot summer breeze, and the wind was a whisper through the tops of the trees. Rain started falling, the river grew lazy. Bring it on.

0: Home to Memphis, Better Man by Raylan Baxter, and Presley Haley with Bring the Tequila. You also heard Lisa Bushell, who will perform on Friday morning, passing through Columbus, going to do a radio visit with us on Mike Taylor's program in the 11 a.m. hour. And that was Make This World Stand Still, featuring Amanda Shires and Graham Nash from the Now album from a couple years back. That was A Better Life. And looking forward to catching up with Graham Nash in a Zoom on Tuesday will air and the 1 o'clock hour. You can also watch it later on our YouTube page at WCBE.org, where you can also check out the WCBE VIP events for the month of October. A slew of concerts to choose from. 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
3: 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I'm Michael Kent, and every week on my show, we examine something from history that's so unbelievable it sounds made up, but is 100% verifiably true. 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For example, did you know the story of how Leonard Nimoy came up with Live Long and Prosper for Star Trek? Or how Colombia is dealing with a hippo problem that goes back directly to Pablo Escobar? Or one of my favorite stories, a man figured out that a nondescript Winnebago being auctioned online was actually an important part of space exploration history. 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You'll have so many stories up your sleeve, you'll feel like the smartest person in the room, especially if you're home alone.

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Urban Scrawl is the Franklinton Arts District's premier annual event, bringing together local and international artists to transform the neighborhood with murals and street art, featuring live mural painting, artist demonstrations, live music, and more. 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

0: Smokey LaFarge wrapping it up this week on Roots and Offshoots with My Baby Loves Me and JD McPherson with The Phantom Lover of New Rochelle and Tammy Nielsen featuring JD with You're Gonna Fall and Pair of Dice from Sierra Farrell and Billy Strings with I'm One of Those. Thank you so much for tuning in this week. I hope you have a wonderful week ahead, and I hope to have you join me next Sunday for the next Roots and Offshoots on 90.5 FM WCBE
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2: Hola, amigos. From the streets of Cartagena, Colombia, the spectacular walled city on the Caribbean, home of Nobel Prize-winning author Gabriel Garcia Marquez, Cartagena is the thriving cultural center, the Florence of Colombia. A look over there beyond the stone wall is the San Felipe Fortress. And oh, here is the Santo Domingo Church, the oldest in the city. Georges Collinet with you on Afropop Worldwide's journey from Colombia to Ecuador, where African, European, and Native American influences mix. 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Cartagena is also the birthplace of the legendary Joe Arroyo. 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

Chevere, that's Jo Arroyo singing Ooh La La Cartagena. Georges Collinet with you on Afropop Worldwide. 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Cartagena has a fascinating history. In 1741, Cartagena's hero, Don Blas de Lanzo, disgraced English Admiral Edward Vernon by defeating his 186 ships and 25,000 men with only 5 warships and 2,500 men. Wow, and get this. Vernon was so sure of his imminent victory that he had commemorative coins made in England before the battle even began. But Blas de Lanzo saved Cartagena from English rule, thereby saving Spanish royalty the city that sent out an annual armada of galleons loaded with South American gold. Let's hear another track off of Jo Arroyo's latest CD. This is Blanco y Negro.

0: phenomenal Joe Arroyo again with Blanco y Negro. While we were in Cartagena, we met up with Ramiro Pelaez, the musical director of Babilla Records, a huge store filled with cassettes, CDs, music videos, and other stuff. We asked Ramiro who the most popular recording artists are in Cartagena right now.
1: Uno de los máximos exponentes aquí de la música es Joe Arroyo. Sobre todo es cartagenero, es costeño. Aquí el más popular es el estilo de la música vallenata, se llama Diomedes Díaz.
0: Ramiro is saying that Joe Arroyo leads the most popular band in Colombia. He's also quick to say that Diomedes Díaz and Carlos Vives are extremely popular in Cartagena. Diomedes and Carlos both specialize in Colombia's homegrown rhythms, vallenato and cumbia. They interpret the styles differently. Where Diomedes is more neoclassic, Carlos is more experimental. He uses electric guitars, for example. Let's hear Cumbia Americana from Carlos Vives' CD, Tengo Fe.

0: Bonita, beautiful. That was Shakira's Estoy Aquí from her CD Pies Descalzos. And before that, Diomedes Díaz's Bajo el Palo e Mango from his CD Mi Biografía. And before Diomedes, we heard Carlos Vives's Cumbia Americana. Our Cartagena friend Ramiro also told us that Shakira is the most popular female recording artist in Colombia. At last February's Festival de Orquestas in her hometown Barranquilla, Shakira won the coveted Super Congo de Oro Award. After receiving the award and thanking her fans, she sang a duet with Joe Arroyo entitled Te Olvide, the hymn of Barranquilla's Carnival 98. Barranquilla's Carnival is filled with spectacular parades, costumes, booze, and music, music, and more music. But it's not for amateur partiers or careless tourists. It gets mad crazy. And sometimes it gets a bit too crazy. So if you plan to go, I tell you, be careful. Our next stop, Quito, Ecuador, in a moment. I'm Georges Collinet, and you're listening to Afropop Worldwide from PRX.
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Hey, this is Vallenato from Barranquilla. We found this band performing and selling vinyl 45s in the Plaza Santo Domingo in Ecuador's capital city, Quito. This vast open-air square is a stage for musicians, magicians, and actors. And just around the corner from Santo Domingo, we walked through Mama Cuchara to see what was happening at the capital's cultural center.

0: That's Lindbergh Valencia Zamora, the percussion instructor at Quito's Cultural Center, playing an example of El Andarele, one of several Afro-Ecuadorian marimba styles.
1: Mi nombre es Lindbergh Valencia, pertenezco a la comunidad negra ecuatoriana, la comunidad afro-ecuatoriana asentada en Esmeraldas.
0: Lindbergh is saying that he's from the Afro-Ecuadorian community in Esmeraldas. There are two African communities in Ecuador, Esmeraldas on the Pacific coast and Valle Achota in the mountains. He says that the marimba is the principal instrument of African coastal music in Ecuador, usually with a bomba or bass drum underneath, as well as high and low congas,

They play in rhythms of eighths, which are called buciados. The way that the marimba music unfolds is in call and answer form. While we were at the Cultural Center in Quito, we also got to check out the 40-piece student orchestra. They play traditional Ecuadorian instruments, bamboo panpipes, wooden vertical and notched flutes, acoustic guitars, marimba, bombas, and congas. Here's an exclusive Afropop Live recording of Tierra Morena, an original composition by orchestra member Milton Arias.

0: Bravo, bravo. That was an exclusive Afropop Worldwide live recording of the orchestra at the Cultural Center in Quito, Ecuador, performing a traditional Afro-Ecuadorian song entitled Andarele. During our stay in Quito, we met up with composer and instrument maker Mauricio Vicencio. He was in the recording studio working on his band's latest CD, 20 Years of Altiplano.
1: Soy director de un grupo que se llama Altiplano. Es un grupo un poquito cósmica.
0: Mauricio is saying that his band Altiplano draws on many different musical genres, jazz, African, Andean flute music, and so on, to create the Altiplano sound, which he calls rather cosmic. 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
2: Wow, what a sight. There are over 2,300 people in this huge indoor amphitheater at the first festival of national music. People are eating, drinking, smoking, dancing, and perhaps reminiscing. It's an older crowd, but that doesn't keep them from jumping to their feet, singing along, and waving handkerchiefs in the air. The highlight of the night? The glamorous Paulina Tamayo. She has beautiful flowing black hair and a green sequin dress. Fans from the audience and her red roses as she sings. Here's Paulina Tamayo live in Quito, Ecuador, performing a love song.

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Urban Scrawl is the Franklinton Arts District's premier annual event, bringing together local and international artists to transform the neighborhood with murals and street art, featuring live mural painting, artist demonstrations, live music, and more. 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

Paulina Tamayo, live in Quito, Ecuador.

Los Hermanos Niño Naranjo, recorded live at the first Festival of National Music in Quito, Ecuador. My Afropop partner is Sean Barlow. He produces the program for World Music Productions. Co-production and field recordings for this program by our engineer, Michael Jones. Special thanks to Dr. Tom Jones, Patty Arbalayes, Ramiro Pelayes, Ramiro Acosta, Tito Guevara, Pepe, and everyone at the Cultural Center in Quito, especially Raul Garzon, Lindbergh Valencia Zamora, Patricio Mantilla, and Milton Arias. Special thanks also to Mauricio Vicencio and Altiplano. Our engineers are Michael Jones and Karen Blackall. And I'm Georges Collinet.

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7: 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I've got a very special show for you today. I've been getting feedback that people are really loving the segment that I've created called the Reggae Rendition. This is when I play reggae covers of popular songs from other genres. So I thought, why not do a whole show that's just that? So that's what we're doing today. Some of these songs you have heard in previous reggae renditions, and some of them are brand new. Let's kick things off with one of two Michael Jackson covers I have for you today. Next up is Taris Riley's version of Human Nature.

Again, that was Taurus Riley's version of Human Nature. Moving right along, I've had a couple of songs that have sampled some guitar parts and horn parts from Al Green. So why not have a full cover of one of his songs? So that's what we're going to listen to next. Check out Big Mountain's version of the Al Green classic, Let's Stay Together.

Don't you just love when you come across arrangements and covers of songs that you never knew you needed? And that was an example of one for me. So I had the pleasure of opening up for this next band at the Dayton Reggae Fest while playing with Sifari a few weeks ago. Let's check out the Meditations cover of Radiohead's No Surprises.

Before hearing that song, I would have never put the Meditations and Radiohead together, but it works. It works very well, actually. Let's keep moving right along with this special version of the reggae rhythm. Next up is Peter Tosh's cover of the Chuck Berry classic, Johnny B. Goode.

Again, that was Peter Tosh's version of Johnny B. Good. I know we are officially in fall now, so people are enjoying their sweater weather. Well, maybe not quite yet, but they are still enjoying their pumpkin lattes and everything pumpkin spice right now. But I'm going to harken back to a few weeks ago when it was still summertime. So that's what we're going to listen to. Here is the Jamaican reggae cuts version of Summertime.

That's always been a crowd favorite when my band Six Degrees of Dub also covers that song. Speaking of Six Degrees of Dub, we also do a cover of the Bill Withers classic Ain't No Sunshine. Although we don't do this exact version that you're about to hear, it always gets people's attention and gets them out on the dance floor. So, let's check out the Shaggy featuring Sting version of Ain't No Sunshine.

Okay. So who out there loves the Bee Gees? I bet you never thought you'd hear a Bee Gees song on a reggae radio show. But you're about to. Let's listen to the Register's version of the Bee Gees classic, How Deep Is Your Love?

0: So hopefully you're having a good time listening to this special version of the Reggae Rhythm. Today, the whole show has been the Reggae Rendition. I've turned the segment into the whole show today. That's when we play reggae covers of popular songs from other genres. I can tell you I've had a blast putting this together and jamming out to these songs. There's still much more to come, but right now we're going to take a quick pause for the cause so you can hear about who supports WCBE.
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0: And we're back. If you're just joining us, you're listening to The Reggae Rhythm with Lynn Monty. Today is a special edition of the show where I take the segment, The Reggae Rendition, and I turned it into the whole show. The Reggae Rendition is when I play reggae covers of popular songs from other genres. So today you're probably hearing things you never thought you would hear, like a Meditations version of a Radiohead song or a reggae version of a Bee Gees song. So let's keep things moving. This next song is already famous for being covered, and that cover taking off maybe a little bit faster than the original. I don't know, that one might be a hot take. Anyways, take a listen to this version of Killing Me Softly by Pinky Dread and Shelly Soni.
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All right, I'm excited about this next one because for a while, you couldn't go to a live music show and not hear someone cover this song. 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

Again, that was Cass Haley's cover of Tennessee Whiskey. This next song is one that I have personal experience playing as well with my band Jaw Soul. This is the Moonraisers cover of Hotel California.

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Urban Scrawl is the Franklinton Arts District's premier annual event, bringing together local and international artists to transform the neighborhood with murals and street art, featuring live mural painting, artist demonstrations, live music, and more. More information can be found at franklintonartsdistrict.com. We are all-

Okay, let's get into some Seal. That's right, we're going to hear a reggae version of Kiss from a Rose, originally by Seal, now being covered by Ray Darwin.

What you just heard was Everybody Wants to Rule the World by the Sunshiners. Last up today is Ja Cure's version of the John Legend hit, All of Me.

0: Okay, that's all the time we have left this week. I hope you enjoyed this special version of the Reggae Rhythm with Lynn Monty. Remember to just breathe, be purposeful, and always live authentically. Have a good one.
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3: Music is my life, brother. Music feed me. And music put me out of any problem. Every time I have a hard time in my life, the only thing that gives me peace, tranquility, is sit down in the piano, close my eyes, and just play it.
4: Welcome to Jazz Night in America. I'm Christian McBride. The Cuban pianist Omar Sosa is a man of paradox. If you go to his page on a music streaming service, you'll find his most popular songs are controlled, contemplative. They almost have a new age kind of vibe. This could reflect Omar's deep spiritual life. On the other hand, Omar, he likes a rambunctious party. Spontaneous musical celebrations.
3: Figure out a way to generate some energy together.
4: He's a capital I improviser. Try putting some sheet music in front of him. He'll likely shoo it away.
3: I don't play bebop. I don't play straight ahead. I basically don't even know any standards. But I say I'm a jazz musician because of the philosophy of jazz. Jazz is freedom.
4: On a special night, he might jump on the piano, literally, and play with his feet.
3: The energy we receive is going to tell us what is the next step.
4: Omar lives in this magical place of dynamic opposites, bounded together under one spiritual tradition that comes from Cuba called Santería. This is Omar's world.
3: I received the message from my spirit and my ancestors in light. And the only thing I do is translate this.
4: Let's start this program by letting Alegua in. We'll explain what that means later. This is Alegua in the room.

0: Yes, that's Omar Sosa, playing outside, inside, and all around the piano with Gustavo Ovais, percussion. From Omar's recording, Ayaguna, recorded live at Motion Blue in Yokohama, Japan. Omar Sosa's name doesn't come up much compared to other contemporary jazz pianists. That's because his career path was never a straight one, or one that could be easily categorized.
1: They categorize you, they put in a box, you are a Latin jazz musician.
0: Or he's a Cuban piano player.
1: yeah, I'm a Cuban piano player, and at the same time, I'm a percussion player who loves to play piano.
0: Omar's career can be divided into two distinct halves, before and after moving to America. When he decided to move to San Francisco, he was already 30 years old. His music career was going pretty well. His personal life, you could say, even better. He was living with his wife in the Mediterranean on a Spanish island.
1: I remember I was in the house in Mallorca. We would rent a good house. What I did was stay in Mallorca. But I got this idea in my mind, I want to go to America to record. Kind of bothered me.
0: Omar's desire to come to America, it was overwhelming.
1: This is what I was thinking every second, to record my record, to record my record. Man, I applied for a visa, and I forget I was applied for the visa. And one day, we got a note who say, your visa is approved, but you have only 2 days to enter in America. If not, your visa expire. And I said, well, I have 2 days. I said, okay, I'm ready. We buy the ticket, and I arrive to America, to San Francisco. No English. My English is still bad. Now what's going to happen?
2: I put a Musicians Wanted ad in SF Weekly.
0: That's Scott Price. He's the man responsible for the ad.
2: Looking for some Latin jazz cats for my tenor saxophone friend Steve Deutsch. The day that hit, Omar and his then second wife got off a plane and called me. We invited Omar to come over near Lake Merritt in Oakland, and he did, all by himself. And he sat down at the piano, and Steve and I were like, wow.
0: This is close to what it sounded like. This is Angustia with Tumbao.

0: Angustia with Tumbao from Omar Omar, solo piano from 1996, recorded in Scott Price's living room. To say Omar made an impression, well, that would be an understatement.
1: What alien has just appeared here? Steve and I were both stunned. Omar didn't speak a word of English. I didn't speak a word of Spanish, nor did my friend Steve. But this was the very first thing Omar did when he got off the plane. And he agreed to some local gigs with Omar on piano. Omar said, sure, I'll play with you. Omar recorded on Steve's album, and it was a remarkable thing.
0: This day also marked a new beginning for Scott, one that would change his life forever.
1: I was able to invest in Omar's career, just focus on his music and nothing else.
0: Scott became Omar's manager and record producer right there on the spot. Now dig that. Omar found a new gig, a new band, a manager, a record producer who sets up Omar's label. He found this guy on his first day in America. Now remember, recording was his dream. Now that's a good omen if I've ever heard one.
1: There's no contracts, there's no lawyers. His entire being is wired to his intuition. It's been a 28-year adventure, still going strong.
0: You could say that Omar hit the jackpot. However, he might tell you there's something more cosmic at play.
2: When something needs to happen to you, it will happen. Because we are all connected in one way or another.
0: Let's hear some more music.

0: Harit from Omar Sosa's album Suba. Omar Sosa piano, Sekou Keita kora and vocals, Gustavo Ovais percussion. In just a moment, it's music and the cosmos. Omar's uncle has a dream, a vision. It would change the pianist's life forever. When Jazz Night in America returns, I'm Christian McBride.
1: 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The John D. and Catherine T. MacArthur Foundation, supporting creative people and effective institutions committed to building a more just, verdant, and peaceful world. 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And the estate of Joan B. Kroc, whose bequest serves as an enduring investment in the future of public radio and seeks to help NPR produce programming that meets the highest standard of public service in journalism and cultural expression. 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
0: Welcome back to Jazz Night in America. I'm Christian McBride. Omar Sosa's early life in Cuba had some charm, but not like you would think. He grew up in a middle-class home in the late 60s and 70s. His mother was a telex operator. His father, a school administrator.
4: My main instrument was a classical percussion.
0: His parents recognized his musical talent, sending Omar to a top music conservatory in Havana. But there was no jazz, no rock, not even Cuban folkloric music. That music was prohibited, only classical music, and lots of it. Omar didn't even get to choose the instrument he played.
4: Even today in Cuba, we have a lot of problems with instrument. And I remember I was telling my teacher, oh, I would like to play marimba and vibraphone and xylophone. How he can do some opposition in the symphony and actually in the opera. And my teacher told me, Omar, I'm sorry, but you're going to have a hard time because I'm the guy who played there and it's only one chair. So you need to wait until I die for you to be there. And I say, okay, if my teacher told me this, nothing I can do. I need to figure out a way to play music.
0: So he chose the piano. He felt a strong connection to it, but calling himself a pianist didn't seem quite right.
4: I'm a percussion player who loves to play piano.
0: This idea is also branded in the title of a new documentary film, Omar Sosa's 88 Well-Tuned Drums.
4: The funny thing here is I never studied piano.
5: Percussion, primarily, yeah. Right?
0: The film shows Omar's life after graduating. His prospects of becoming a musician in Cuba were dim at best.
6: At the request of the Angolan president, Fidel sent 36,000 troops
0: to make ends meet. Omar joined the Cuban military, but then found himself in the middle of a proxy war with the United States. When he was brought to Angola to perform for the troops, he remembers being caught in the middle of a gunfight.
4: We listened, but it was normal in the war. It was for us.
0: Things got so bad in Cuba, he described living on the streets, hungry, and too prideful to come home to his parents. Omar was left with no choice but to find opportunities elsewhere. However, he did have one life experience near where he grew up, which he would take with him forever.
4: It was in my 20s, maybe 23, 24. I was in Havana. My uncle in the other side of the island, he got a dream, vision, and he was saying, I need Omar to go to this address.
0: His uncle gave Omar no information about this specific address. He didn't know the residents or the people that lived there. Yet he insisted Omar must go there.
4: He don't even know what's going to happen. He just told me, go to this address. The house I supposed to go was at 3 blocks from where I was living that time.
0: Omar followed his uncle's orders, even though it sounded odd.
4: I went. Crazy place.
5: The building looked like kind of war-torn, blown-out cement building with kind of an open air, you know, from 5 floors up because the wall wasn't there.
0: Omar's manager, Scott Price.
5: There was no toilet. The conditions, it was abject poverty.
4: I went up first floor and I knocked the door. When somebody opened the door, he was big, man, huge, big. He was dressing really poor, you know, basically no shoes. But his energy, his vibe, his presence, I say, well, you know, I come here because my uncle has got a dream. I don't know. He told me, yes, I was waiting for you.
0: This is Moradia de Babalao, House of the Priest.

0: That was Maradia de Babalao, House of the High Priest. This was where Omar stood in front of this big stranger.
1: I was waiting for you.
0: Meet Omar's new godfather, his padrino in Santeria, who was expecting his arrival.
1: I was in shock. My uncle, mi tío, how he knew this was the person. He met my godfather years later. We went to his little room. He was living there. And he told me, okay, sit down there. He started to read about your life, you know, his religion work. I don't come from a really religion family. For me, it was impressive because, you know, I was for a family with no tradition in that kind of Afro-Cuban tradition. I basically never talk about this. I can describe this without, I don't say too much. They read what the Orisha says. The present, past, and future. I know how I'm going to die, brother.

0: I really experienced that connection with the ancestor of the Supreme Force, or whatever you want to call that energy. Few months later, I got the first initiation. He told me, you have a mission. And that time, I don't have a clue what was the mission. He told me, you need to be a voice of the African tradition through your music and your art. A week later, I started to connect with African sounds in the world.
1: This is Rojo Chango from Omar Sosa's recording, Sentir.

Rojo Chongo by Omar Sosa.

Jazz Night in America returns, Omar has a date with destiny. He gets scouted out by one of the world's greatest living composers. I'm Christian McBride.

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1: Around the year 2002, the Cuban pianist Omar Sosa settled into his new life in the United States. His discography steadily growing. He was a local treasure in the Bay Area, but outside of the Bay, he was still unknown. However, his arrow was pointing up. He landed a huge gig, a Rockefeller grant, to compose a work at San Francisco's Yerba Buena Center for the Arts. Scott Price.
2: Omar was commissioned to write a work in three movements for a full symphony orchestra. First time he had ever been asked to do that. First time he ever thought about doing that. First time that he ever did it.
1: He performed his original work called From Our Mother.

0: then, something truly remarkable happened.
1: Unbeknownst to us, John Adams' son was at the show and had raved to his father about it.
0: John Adams is a giant in modern classical music, one of the heaviest cats around. He was secretly checking out Omar's music behind the scenes.
1: I got a call directly from John Adams out of the blue.
2: He told my manager, well, I have the commission to curate the opening of a Sanka Hall in the Carnegie Hall. And I want Omar open that venue, Sanka Hall in the Carnegie Hall. And I told Scott, are you sure? Yeah, maybe he make a mistake. Maybe he got a wrong number.
1: I was just completely flabbergasted because, yeah, for me, John Adams was this kind of mythical figure.
2: This guy is a genius. The way he writes music is so perfect. What he found in me.
1: John Adams was struck by Omar's harmonic sense and the freedom with which he approached his harmonic creations.
2: I said, well, if this man say this, well, I can have better compliment.
0: It was the evening of September 12th, 2003, the opening of Sanko Hall. Omar arrived at the theater.
2: We call in Cuba like a countryman arrived to the big city. It's like a kid in the candy store. I remember to have like 20 pianos, 20 piano chairs. What I remember, I tried to pick up one and say, I'm sorry, this is not possible because this is the chair belong to some piano, some musician. And I say, wow.
0: It felt like a cultural moment. The state-of-the-art concert hall was sold out. John Adams opened with the first set. Then it was Omar's turn.
1: The vast majority of the audience had no clue what was about to approach them.
0: Omar came to the stage in his typical Santeria attire, all white, loose-fitting linens, an African-style head wrap, and a red and black scarf. He carried a lit candle and set it on the Steinway D.
1: The production staff at Carnegie Hall watched in horror as Omar, you know, sat down at the piano with his candle because, yeah, the fire code, the fire marshals.
0: Nothing to worry about. Omar's done this before. He snapped a scarf twice on each side of the piano.
2: Red and black, they're Elegua.
1: Elegua is one of the principal deities in the Yoruba pantheon. And he's a child trickster god.
2: Whatever you do, any ceremony, you need to feed him before, for him to open the road, to open the path. I let him know we are here to receive the message.
0: What occurred that night at Carnegie was one for the ages. What you're hearing now, this is not the live recording from Carnegie. That would have been too perfect. It's another Omar recording with roughly the same band around the same time.
1: The band was on fire. Omar jumped up at one point and played a couple of beats with his foot, you know, standing on the piano bench.
2: Brother, this is what I tell you. Sometimes when you are in a sort of dimension, you cannot relate what happened.

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1: He had been featured in this huge photo in the New York Times, standing, you know, on the keyboard at Carnegie Hall. You couldn't dream anything more sensational. and we got it.
2: You know what? This is the moment I love the most in my life. Yet when things like this happen, I feel my spirits and my ancestors, and the spirits are there.
3: Yes, this is Omar's world. 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

the freedom, impeach the president, extend when I come with styles relentless. Bless who it is, this when the time to manifest. Do you want me to continue moving on the line when I send you to the venue? I see you coming, calling me. It's like the beginning of life, right? We're on the styles, we're losing the insight.

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Él es igual a Rui.

Medley of Allegra and Dime Un Tiempo, live in Bremen 2000. Omar Sosa, piano, percussion, and vocals. Sheldon Brown reeds. Jeff Brennan on bass. Gustavo Ovalles, percussion, and Elliot Cave on drums. Jazz Night in America is a production of WBGO Studios and NPR Music. This week's episode was written and produced by Simon Rentner with help from Sarah Gilletti and Trevor Smith. Episode mix, Ron Scalzo. Check out Omar Sosa's appearance on NPR's Tiny Desk Concert. Our team includes Nikki Birch and Mitra Offit. Executive producer, Stephen A. Williams. Soraya Muhammad is the executive producer of NPR Music. I'm Christian McBride.

0: 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The estate of Joan B. Kroc, whose bequest serves as an enduring investment in the future of public radio, and seeks to help NPR produce programming that meets the highest standard of public service in journalism and cultural expression. 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Shadows of the Santa Paul,
1: 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I'm David Gans. This week on The Grateful Dead Hour, we'll hear more from the second set of February 17th, 1979.
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1: Indeed, it is the home of globally important music. 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My name is Jack Marchbanks. My great pleasure and privilege to once again stand in front of the microphone and share this wonderful music with you that the world calls jazz. A gorgeous day here in Central Ohio, the Great Lakes region. Sunny, crisp air. Well, the sky is a little bit bluer in autumn because the sun heads south and it changes the refraction of all that stuff in the atmosphere that gives color to the sky. So it's a blue sky. Temperature in the mid-70s, picture perfect, and broadcasting from the historic Fort Hays campus here. Autumn is one of my favorite seasons. In fact, it might be the favorite season. And why bury the lead? So much to get to today that relates to autumn. In fact, October is off to a dazzling start here in terms of live music. Tony Haygood's trio is playing right now at the Columbus Museum of Art. This upcoming Tuesday, Wynton Marsalis with the Jazz at Lincoln Center Orchestra will be gracing the stage at Mershon Auditorium up on the Ohio State University campus, courtesy of the Weck Center for the Arts. And on Friday, our very own Columbus Jazz Orchestra with Byron Stripling. I don't think people around here know how beloved and well-regarded Byron is nationally, internationally. But Byron will be leading the kickoff of the 2026-2027 CJO season with a concert thematically tied to Ella Fitzgerald and Louis Armstrong. Of course, Byron does a great interpretation. He doesn't mimic Louis Armstrong. He just loves Louis Armstrong and has become quite the vocalist. I gave him that compliment in person a few weeks ago. So what better way to start this first Sunday in October, the first full month of autumn, than with Ella and Louis? You're listening to Jazz Sunday.

0: The Earth, Wind, and Fire Classic. Rendered by the Count Basie Legacy Band. Directed by Scotty Barnhart. Grammy nominated. Lost out. They should have won. Our own Bobby Floyd tickling the ivories with that band. That was Can't Hide Love from the Count Basie Legacy Band under the direction of Count Scotty Barnhart. Earth, Wind, and Fire. Hot again. I think I heard something, read something about September being back on the charts. Hey, they deserve it. But it's October now. And we have lots of October-related music. In fact, a song, I challenge people to find a song that just has October in its title. But I found one, and it's from the daughter of the legendary poet, actor, lyricist, activist, Oscar Brown Jr., Margaret Brown, better known as Maggie. You'll be hearing that later on in the broadcast. Also, we'll be tying jazz into its Indian influences. Of course, one of the globally renowned pianists in jazz is Vijay Iyer. But you'd be surprised. There's a big connection between jazz and the nation of India. We'll be exploring that in our second hour. But we'll, first of all, throw a big shout out to Eric and Kathleen and all the good people at the WEX for bringing Wynton Marsalis to town on his final tour. Wynton's been at it a long time. He looks young, like me, and he's a late era baby boomer, like me. And he's basically telling everyone that he is going to hand off the baton at jazz at Lincoln Center. Of course, he's going to continue to play and compose and tour, but this will be his last go-round with the Jazz at Lincoln Center Orchestra. Of course, he's the director of that esteemed group of musicians, has tutored and mentored so many now famous artists that came through Jazz at Lincoln Center. So he will be performing on Tuesday, October 6th, 7 p.m. at the Mershon Auditorium on the Ohio State University campus. And you can get tickets by just going to wexarts.com. Check it out. We'll have some dazzling, one of my favorite Wynton Marsalis compositions right after this. Stay with us.
1: Inside Blues. 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

Coming up on 24 Minutes Past the Hour, you're listening to Jazz Sunday on 90.5 FM WCBE. My name is Jack Marchbanks. My great pleasure and privilege, in fact, I'm enthused about it, to be your host here on October 4th, 2026. Holding in my hand an autographed liner, a set of liner notes from Wynton. And his song, Black Codes, refers to John, pardon me, Jim, refers to Jim, the really up north segregation that occurred in so-called free states, but prevented African Americans from enjoying the full rights of citizenship that they were due before the Civil War and after. Rick Sheffield of Kenyon College wrote an outstanding piece on the right to vote in Ohio, where African-American men, of course, before the 20th Amendment, only men could vote, but they were denied their franchise at the polls. So a little PSA, vote. Please go out and vote. Please vote, because it is the most powerful nonviolent tool we have to create a more perfect union. And you need to use that tool to give meaning to the sacrifices so many made for the right to vote among minorities and women. From popular songs, the very best of Wynton Marsalis, here's his composition, Black Codes. 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

far west from Mr. John Leslie Montgomery, better known to the world as Wes, from his album Far West. Wes Montgomery went out to California and picked up that laid-back vibe that gave us Chet Baker and Dave Brubeck. Far West from Wes Montgomery, the title tune. And prior to that, we heard Flight of the Foo Birds, written by our own Neil Hefti, with music, and it's from the Springfield Symphony Jazz Orchestra. I love the Columbus Jazz Orchestra. Byron, you know I dig you guys, but you got to bring your A game with Todd and company running up behind you as a little brother organization. Nothing better than that kind of productive competition among great jazz orchestras. We're so fortunate to have four here in Ohio, Cincinnati, Springfield, Columbus, and Cleveland. Jazz orchestras are alive and well here in Central Ohio. Flight of the Foo Birds from Todd Stoll and the Springfield Symphony Jazz Orchestra, their very latest. The music of Duke Ellington and Count Basie, of course, Neil Hefti being associated with William Count Basie. And we kicked off our set with Black Codes from Wynton Marsalis. And a listener and a great supporter of WCBE, Jim, let me know that there are still seats available, relatively inexpensive balcony seats available for the Jazz at Lincoln Center Orchestra with Wynton Marsalis concert that's jumping off on Tuesday, October 6th, 7 p.m. at Mershon. Coming up on 45 minutes past the hour, and simply because you tuned in early, one of you lucky listeners will receive in the mail, courtesy of Casey Jones and myself, because I always confer with my mentor, Case. Hope you're listening out there, my friend, from Cleveland. Cleveland Browns doing exceptionally well, surprisingly well. I'm sure he's happy. But just because you tuned in, if you happen to be someone who's donated to WCBE in the past year, all you have to do is call in at 614-821-9223, 614-821-9223. And if you're the person, if you're the third caller, you'll get royalty, the music of Duke Ellington and Count Basie, sent to you by the U.S. Mail. Fingers crossed that it'll get to you. But for Quinn Heather and Allison, one of their favorite saxophonists, big guy from Los Angeles, with Patrice on vocals, Kamasi Washington, for your listening pleasure on Jazz Sunday.

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0: Music from Vijay Iyer. Indian jazz pianist and composer from his album Far From Over. That was simply called Nope, N-O-P-E. Featuring Steve Lehman on alto saxophone, Mark Shem on tenor saxophone, Graham Haynes on flugelhorn, Stephen Crump on double bass, and Tyshawn Sorey on drums. Of course, Vijay Iyer at the piano. We'll be talking about that tie-in between Indian music and the Gandhi Memorial Society here in our second hour of Jazz Sunday. We'll be back with more music after these promotions and the weather. 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
0: We love Maggie. She's our fearless leader. Coming up on 2 minutes past the hour, the weather. As I mentioned earlier at the outset of the program, we are enjoying a beautiful autumn, early autumn afternoon here in Central Ohio. We're looking at temperatures right now at that quote-unquote perfect 72 degrees. High is supposed to reach 73 overnight. Low will be 49 degrees going into Monday. A lot, well, significantly cooler. Not a lot cooler, but at least 8 degrees cooler tomorrow. High 66 degrees overnight. Low 49, as I mentioned. Going into Tuesday, another sunny day. High in the mid-60s, 65 degrees Wednesday. Another sunny day, just a great second full week, actually the first full week of October shaping up here. Wednesday, sunny, high 74. Thursday, partly sunny, high of 70 degrees. Friday, the date that, of course, the Columbus Jazz Orchestra kicks off their season with Ella and Lewis. And we're looking at a great day to be outside, going over to the Columbus Southern Theater, check out Ella and Lewis with the Columbus Jazz Orchestra. High that day, 71 degrees, and sunny. Next Saturday, sunny again, 72 degrees. But next Sunday, we're looking at a chance of rain, a 65% chance of rain, 72 degrees being the high, 54 degrees the low. So that's our weather for the week ahead. As you can tell, we have a theme. Every hour, we're kicking off with a fall theme song. Of course, Wynton Marsalis is appearing on the Mershon Auditorium stage on Tuesday, and he He recorded one of the very best versions of this classic. I think you'll recognize it from the very first note. Thank you for tuning in to Jazz Sunday.

Grammy Award-winning music from Sullivan Fortner. He of New Orleans, but he went to school right here in Ohio at Oberlin College. Southern Nights from his album of the same title. And kicking off our second hour, music from Wynton Marsalis, Autumn Leaves. Today happens to be the 99th natal day anniversary of jazz vocalist Leon Thomas. Here he is with Gary Bartz and his composition called Woman. Leon Thomas, remembering him on his birthday here on Jazz Sunday.

I believe in equal rights. Skinny leg women. 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Just ask. Everybody in the news.

0: Oh, yeah.
1: Remembering.
0: Oh, yeah.
1: Leon Thomas.
0: Women.
1: On what would have been his 99th birthday here, October 4th. There has been, I think, a large oversight, and that is, while jazz has had a global influence on different cultures around the world, jazz has absorbed influences from those cultures. One being the Indian culture. It wasn't only the Beatles who went to India. Our own bass player, Victor Wooten, traveled to India as a spiritual seeker, as did Alice Coltrane, the wife of John Coltrane, who became a Hindu. Embrace that spiritual belief. And, of course, like the Beatles, Victor Wooten came back with a song about India. 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

but I can tell you what I see, when I'm lying in between, sleep and awake, let me tell you what I'm talking about. I don't really know what I mean, but I can tell you what I see,

0: Music from Victor Wooten, Back to India, from his album entitled Soul Circus. Whoops. A Soul Circus from Victor Wooten. Now, I was mentioning to our guest that... Alice Coltrane named her son Ravi because she embraced Hinduism. And she herself took on the name Swamini. And many of you out there among our listeners, I know you're an educated group, are aware of Mahatma Gandhi. But I'm pretty certain most of you are not aware that there is a Gandhi Memorial Society right here in Central Ohio. And they will be celebrating Gandhi Jayanti on Sunday, October 18th. And we'll be talking to Sheetal a little bit more about that. But first of all, let me welcome to the studio former colleague, dear friend, Manu Bhatt. Hello, Manu.
1: Hello.
0: Hello. Most people are aware that the Reverend Dr. Martin Luther King drew inspiration from the nonviolent civil disobedience pioneered by Mahatma Gandhi. And people say, okay, that's a civil rights movement. You know, Gandhi died a long time ago. You know how these young people are. You know, why should that, how is that relevant to me today? And why should somebody pay attention to it? What do you think, Manu?
1: Yes, Gandhi is definitely relevant today.
0: Tell us more. Why? Why would you say that?
1: Well, you see, the question then arises, in Gandhi's absence, have Gandhi's principles made any difference in the world in the last 100 years? Hmm. To answer this question, let us look at the history of how Gandhi evolved his technique of fighting injustice with its nonviolence and civil disobedience. On 7th June 1893, the young Mohandas Gandhi was on his way to Pretoria in the first-class compartment of a railway train. A white man objected to Gandhi's presence in first class, despite Gandhi having a first-class ticket. The conductor ordered him to move to the van compartment at the end of the train. Gandhi refused and was ejected from the train and thrown on the platform of the railway station. Shivering through the wintry night in the waiting room of the station, Gandhi made the momentous decision to fight for the rights of the farm and factory workers imported from British-ruled India. Not violently, but with love for the ruling white people of the land and with civil disobedience and nonviolence. Gandhi wanted to get an answer from the British rulers of South Africa. After successfully leading nonviolent fight, which restored most of the rights of the Indians in South Africa, Gandhi returned to India in 1915. Even before India became free in 1947, Denmark used these principles and methods to fight Hitler's Nazi invasion. People just keep on saying that Gandhi would not have succeeded in a Nazi regime, but that's not true. You see, Even Denmark used these principles and methods to fight Hitler's Nazi invasion. German military forces invaded Denmark in April 1940. Taking lessons from Gandhi's success in South Africa, Danish leaders adopted a strategy of resistance disguised as collaboration, Danish method of civil disobedience. They adopted a policy of disregarding and sabotage of facilities that the Nazi forces badly needed to utilize in Denmark. As a result of this resistance by civil disobedience, by the time the Nazi forces retreated 4 years later to Germany, Denmark escaped the Nazi terror with minimum losses. Not only that, the lives of most of Denmark's 7,000 Jews were saved. Gandhi was assassinated on January 30, 1948. However, people all over the world continued fighting injustice using the technique of civil disobedience and nonviolence. In the 1960s, black college students in Nashville, Tennessee, disciplined and nonviolent, successfully desegregated Nashville's downtown lunch counters in 5 months. These students were followed by Dr. Martin Luther King Jr., who led a nonviolent struggle for civil rights of black people in USA. As a result, America elected its first black president, President Barack Obama, in 2008. In 1962, Cesar Chavez started nonviolent protests in California against the farm owners who paid their Latino farm workers extremely low wages and forced them to live in a very poor condition and in starvation. The workers suffered a high mortality rate because of starvation. He founded the United Farm Workers Union and, following the footsteps of Gandhi, started nonviolent civil disobedience and strikes. Chavez's nonviolent fight and agitation improved the conditions of the farm workers, who started having a stronger social and political voice.
0: If I may interrupt you there, Manu.
1: Yeah.
0: Looking today with young people who are interested in fighting injustice, I saw a young person in Norfolk last week, and he had good troublemaker. And that's a reference to John Lewis, one of the lieutenants of the Reverend Dr. Martin Luther King, and the whole principle of making good trouble being a code for nonviolence, civil disobedience. So you make the point that today is not just marching or protesting, you have to have a strategy to your nonviolent disobedience. So thank you for that. And I am so excited about what Chital has to share with us as we move forward. Chital, introduce yourself to everyone.
2: First of all, thank you.
0: Hold on, your microphone seems not to be working. We're going to have to give you Manu's microphone.
2: So thank you so much for giving this opportunity to celebrate the life and the timeless values of Mahatma Gandhi with your listeners.
0: Thanks.
2: And my name is Sheetal Parikh, and I'm a president of Gandhi Memorial Society. And on behalf of our society, we would definitely like to invite the entire Central Ohio community to celebrate a Gandhi Jayanti, which means celebrating Gandhiji's birthday, on October 18th from 3:30 to 5 at Chinmaya Mission. And we will be giving information about the address and everything on social media. When you type Gandhi Memorial Society, you will be able to find us on Facebook.
0: Okay.
2: This celebration is for the entire community. Younger kids can participate for a fancy dress competition. And high schoolers can participate in a speech competition, where Gandhi Memorial Society will be giving away a scholarship for the winners.
0: Wow.
2: And parents can participate to celebrate his life and his message to the world. So the entry is free. It's open to all. And we will have light refreshment for everyone. It's an Indian with the Indian chai latte. So we would like to invite the entire Central Ohio community. So please join. And we would like to welcome the volunteers. If anybody would like to volunteer with our organization, we would love to have you. Thank you so much for this opportunity.
0: Oh, well, you're welcome. And thank you for coming in, Chital and Manu. And again, if you're interested, 2 weeks from now, 2 weeks, October 18th,
3: yes.
0: 3 p.m. to
2: 5 p.m. And the deadline for the registration is October 12th.
0: Okay, so they have a little time, and all you have to do is type into your search engine.
2: Yes, or if you want to write down my contact information, my phone number is 513-254-1655.
0: You're braver than me. I've never given my telephone number over
2: well,
0: the air.
2: I'm serving the community, so this particular number is to serve the community. So absolutely, anybody can get in touch with me, text me for information, and
0: That's
2: we'll
0: great.
2: Be happy to share the flyer with them.
0: Thank you, Chantal. And again, whether I give it out, people find my telephone number anyway. But you said, what was that number again?
2: It's 513-254-1655.
0: Yes. And Manu, you've made the point. I think a lot of people are unaware of how Gandhi's influence helped the Danes during World War II. And of course, I'm very familiar, and many African Americans are familiar with how Gandhi influenced the civil rights movement here in the United States. So thank you so very much for coming in. Again, we have Manu Bhatt and Chantal from the Gandhi Memorial Society here, and as part of our whole community connection program, we're inviting you to come out and check out the Gandhi Jayanti. Jayanti. I'll say it right. Gandhi Jayanti. There we go. And that'll be on October 18th,
2: yes,
0: 2026, from 3 p.m. to 5 p.m. Location will be revealed on the website.
2: Yes, it's a Chinmaya Mission. It's a Chinmaya Mission. It's Pavel, right?
1: Yeah.
2: Yes. Chinmaya Mission in Pavel, Ohio.
0: Pavel, Ohio.
2: Yes.
0: Okay, so very good. Thank you for clarifying that. And as I mentioned to you both, we're going to wrap up with a song from a jazz legend who happens to be Hindu. Her name is Alice Coltrane, and here's one of her songs. Thank you so much, Manu and Chantal, for joining us here on Jazz Sunday.
2: Thank you for having us. Thank you.

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Urban Scrawl is the Franklinton Arts District's premier annual event, bringing together local and international artists to transform the neighborhood with murals and street art, featuring live mural painting, artist demonstrations, live music, and more. More information can be found at franklintonartsdistrict.com.

Music from Indian composer, pianist, Vijay Iyer. Far from over. As is this program, we still have an hour to go. Here is Samara Joy with Ravi Coltrane.

0: the lustrous voice of the young Samara Joy, and the saxophone, confident and romantic, of Ravi Coltrane. I want to thank Manu and Sheetal for joining me in the studio to let the community know about the upcoming Gandhi Jayanti celebration, October 18th. Go online at Gandhi Memorial Society to find out more information. It'll be going on 2 weeks from now, 3 p.m. to 5 p.m., celebrating the legacy and life of Mahatma Gandhi, who inspired so many nonviolent freedom fighters across the decades and continents. I want to remind you that you're listening to Jazz Sunday on 90.5 FM WCBE Columbus, 106.3 FM in Newark. 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We're a broadcast service of Columbus City Schools, broadcasting live from the beautiful and historic Fort Hays campus. And it is particularly beautiful here today on this gorgeous early autumn afternoon here in Central Ohio. Speaking of how wonderful and enjoyable the weather is, let's look ahead. We have a nice week, just splendid. Again, temperatures all week are going to hover between the mid-60s to the mid-70s. Today is one of the warmer days that we'll have this week, 74 degrees, projected as a high at 72 degrees right now. Sunny, as mentioned. Hardly any wind, low humidity. Can't ask for more than that. 49 degrees overnight low. Tomorrow, a little bit cooler, 66 degrees. You might need a jacket or a sweater. Also cool on Tuesday, 66 degrees once again. Sunny, overnight low 45. High that day, 66 degrees. Warms up midweek on Wednesday. You were looking at a temperature high of 74 degrees. Partly sunny on Thursday, high of 70. In fact, the highs stay in the 70s through low 70s through Saturday, 70 degrees on Thursday, 70 degrees and sunny on Friday, and Saturday, 73 degrees and sunny. And now they're saying, hey, may not rain next Sunday at all, another partly sunny day. So lots of sunshine here in early October here in Central Ohio in the Great Lakes region. We have more autumn-themed music and a giveaway. We gave away earlier, and congratulations, John, we gave away earlier the Springfield Symphony Jazz Orchestra's latest release, Royalty, the Music of Count Basie and Duke Ellington. And we're going to be giving away here in the final hour vintage, not vintage, but vital. How about that? Vital vinyl from the one and only Christian McBride. His Grammy Award-winning album just recently won a Grammy earlier this year. Without Further Ado, Volume 1. We'll be giving that away to a lucky listener here in our final hour of Jazz Sunday here on October 4th, 2026. 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But we have more music coming up. Whether you donate or not, we'd rather that you would. But great music coming up in our final hour right after this. Stay with us.
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8: 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Here is music from Maggie Brown. Give me a moment here. This particular CD, which she personally sent to me, doesn't have a track list. So it's kind of like a shot in the dark. I hope this is October. If it's not, forgive me. We'll find it. Yay! That's it. Yay! It starts with the kids. Yay!

Grammy Award-winning music from Terry Lynn Carrington, Windflower. And here's his rendition of Watermelon Man by Spirit of Columbus 2026 honoree, our own Robert Bobby Floyd.

From Double Standards, Bobby Floyd. On Jazz Sunday, we love local, and we particularly love local artists. We have music coming up from a recent birthday boy, Gorton Sumner, better known to the world as Sting. Had a birthday this past Friday. And he, like many of the people I know, started his life as a school teacher. We have love for school teachers. Of course, this radio station is an asset of the Columbus City Schools. So you're going to hear a couple of songs from Mr. Sumner right after this. Stay with us.

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5: 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We are in the home stretch, ladies and gentlemen. And those who choose to call themselves something else. And we're excited about having Vital Vinyl on hand, courtesy of Amy and Brett from Spoonful. If you live in Columbus or in the region, head downtown to State Street, just a block east of the State House Square on State Street. You'll find Spoonful Records, and Amy and Brett have a fabulous collection of vintage albums, great reissues, and a jazz lounge where they have a whole back room full of the classics from Coltrane, from Monk, from Ella, from Abbey. In fact, we'll be sharing some Monk music next week, courtesy of Spoonful Records. And again, a big thank you to Amy and Brett for all they do. They also were big supporters of the Rahsaan Roland Kirk celebration last year. So I want to thank them again for that. But right now, we're going to play a song from Christian McBride's Grammy Award-winning album, his big band. They got a little assist from this guy from England. I think you'll recognize his voice.

from his album, Dream of the Blue Turtles. Sting, who turned 75 years young this past Friday, born in the year of the hare, luckiest of all signs, they say. He's had a pretty good life. Seems like it's working. If you love someone, if you love somebody, set them free. And prior to that, we heard a collaboration between Sting and Christian McBride's Big Band, reprising their Sting song, Murder by Numbers. We're going to give away, I'm kind of partial to this vinyl piece from Christian McBride, the vinyl version of Without Further Ado, courtesy of Spoonful Records in downtown Columbus. Let's see. Okay, let's tie it together this way. Wynton Marsalis was angry at Sting for a long time. If you know why, give me a call at 614-821-9223. 614-821-9223. If you know why Mr. Marsalis was annoyed at Mr. Sumner for bothering a relative of his. Here's Freedom Riders, leader and always awake, jazz artist Ben Williams with Hood Robin. You get it. Steal from the poor to give to the rich or to himself. Hood Robin from Between Church and State here on Jazz Sunday. And by the way, you still have to be someone who's donated to WCBE, even if you know the answer to why Wynton Marsalis was not all that happy with Sting for a long while. Thank you for tuning in, and here's Mr. Williams.

Hood Robin from Ben Williams, his album Between Church and State. And by the way, Ben Williams is the leader of a group of very awake jazz artists calling themselves the Freedom Riders. They just completed their North American tour in Chicago. Hopefully they'll go out again. I missed them, rats. But hopefully when they play again, I'll get a chance, and that hopefully you will too. That featured Kenyon Harold, Andrew Renfro, and Mason on Hood Robin from Mr. Williams. And congratulations to Lewis from A Tribe for Jazz. He knew the reason Wynton was honked off at Gordon Sumner, a.k.a. Sting, is that when Sting went out on his solo tour, 85, 86, to support Dream of the Blue Turtles, he recruited not only Kenny Kirkland, he snatched Wynton's brother, Brandon Marsalis, who played tenor sax on that tour and, of course, on the album. Wynton was not happy. He thought that Sting, you know, that his brother was kind of slumming it, you know, all right, he's going to do rock and get the big paycheck. But he came to respect Mr. Sumner because Sting, a serious musician, as time proved. As time marches on, those of you out there of a certain age will be checking out 50th anniversaries of things. I was around when Stevie Wonder released the last of his four-album cycle of masterpieces, by many accounts. Again, I would add Hotter Than July to that. But on September 28th, 1976, he released Songs in the Key of Life. That 50th anniversary was last Monday. And as I understand, Stevie released the Songs in the Key of Life EP, including a song called It's Easier. You can hear it online for free. But I kind of like all the songs that were on the original piece. And since we're going up-tempo, a 50th anniversary is a strong enough occasion for us to play Stevie. We don't need an occasion to play Stevie because his music is so darn good. You're listening to Jazz Sunday.

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pass him a towel. I think his name is Keith Sweat, or maybe he's just sweating for real. He's standing in the front, so he

0: 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October 4th broadcast of Jazz Sunday here on 90.5 FM WCBE. We remind you that you've been listening to this program on those call letters here in Columbus and 106.3 FM in Newark. We're a broadcast service of Columbus City Schools, broadcasting live from the beautiful and historic Fort Hays campus here in downtown Columbus. My name is Jack Marchbanks. It's been my great pleasure and privilege to share this music with you for the last 3 hours and to welcome our good friends Sheetal and Manu into the studio to talk about Gandhi and those linkages between jazz and Indian culture. I want to remind you there are some great music coming up. Winton and JLLC at the Mershon on Tuesday. Of course, our own Columbus Jazz Orchestra kicking off their season on Friday, October 9th at the Southern. Get out and hear music live. It is the best way. We're second, but I'm glad we're second to that great music. Have a great week ahead, everyone. Be kind to one another and practice a sense of community, because that's how we get stronger and we get better in these uncertain, chaotic times. But there's always hope, but you have to move in the direction of your dreams positively. Have a great week ahead. I'll be back for you at the microphone this time next week. Inside Blues is up next.
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2: Hello and welcome to Inside Blues. I'm your host, Sean Carney. This hour, we'll hear from John Nemeth, Greg Nagy, Doug Duffy and Bad, Ryan Newman, Dwayne Burnside, Trevor B. Power, and right now, we're going to kick things off with Kenny Wayne Shepherd, celebrating the 30th anniversary of his debut, Ledbetter Heights. Kenny Wayne Shepherd and his band have re-recorded the entire CD with their current lineup, featuring lead vocalist Noah Hunt. We're going to dig into that CD right now. Here's Born with a Broken Heart on Inside Blues.

From his latest Red Rooster, that was Dwayne Burnside with Talk to Me. Before that, we heard a couple of tracks from Trevor B. Power and his band from their latest Two Crows. We heard My Neighborhood and Ain't Got No Bread. And we kicked things off from the 30th anniversary of Leadbetter Heights. Isn't that incredible? I can remember when Kenny Wayne Shepherd was a young teenager on the scene, and I remember when that album came out, and it's hard to believe that it's been 30 years. At any rate, Kenny and his band went into the studio and re-recorded the entire CD featuring their lead vocalist from Cincinnati, Ohio, Noah Hunt. We heard Born with a Broken Heart from Kenny Wayne Shepherd's Leadbetter Heights 30th anniversary. I'm Sean Carney. You're listening to Inside Blues. We continue with Ryan Newman from his latest Wrath of Blues. Here's Pretty Woman on Inside Blues.

from Saginaw, Michigan. That was my good friend Greg Nagy from his latest Just a Little More Time. We heard Sugary. Before that, Doug Duffy and Bad checking in from their latest recording, Souvenirs. We heard Don't Let the Darkness In and the title track, Souvenirs. And we kicked off the set with Ryan Newman from his latest Wrath of Blues. We heard Be Careful with a Fool and Pretty Woman. I'm Sean Carney. You're listening to Inside Blues. Inside Blues is produced by Jim Maneri at the Gymnasium Studios.

Oh, yeah. We continue right now with the latest from John Nemeth from Blues Cures, Volume 17. Here's Little Junior Parker's Mother-in-Law Blues on Inside Blues.

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0: Small Smalley with Hoochie Coochie Man. Doris Truly before that with Detroit Junior's Call My Job. And the pair of tracks from John Nemeth. Also off that volume 17, I Can See Your Love Light Shine and Mother-in-Law Blues. I'm Sean Carney. 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
0: Welcome back to Inside Blues. This hour, we'll hear from Stacy Machart, Mas Bagua, The Name Droppers, Ani Piper, J.P. Reilly, Mike Finnegan, Russ Green, and right now we're going to kick things off with Nikki T and the Snake Charmers from their latest Ain't Wasting Time. Here's Thank You, Magic Sam on Inside Blues.

That was Mike Finnegan from his latest self-titled release. We heard Let That Liar Alone. Before that, we heard from Russ Green from his current release Stone Cold. We heard Troubled World and I Believe. And we kicked off the set with Nikki T and the Snake Charmers from up in Michigan. From their latest Ain't Wasting Time, we heard the title track and Thank You, Magic Sam. I'm Sean Carney. You're listening to Inside Blues. We switch gears now into the hippie blues. J.P. Reilly's latest recording is called Grateful Blues, and it's a collection of Grateful Dead blues covers. Here's J.P. Reilly with Easy Wind on Inside Blues.

from their latest blues and spirituals. That was Reverend Freakchild with Hawaiian Cowboy Lost in New York City. And before that, we heard from Ani Piper. Her latest recording is called Men Are Like Potato Chips. We heard Cactus Girl and the title track. I'll repeat that because it's such a good one. Men Are Like Potato Chips. And we kicked off the set with J.P. Reilly from his latest recording, Grateful Blues, a collection of Grateful Dead blues covers. We heard Loose Lucy. I think I know her. Do you know her, Jim? Yeah. And Easy Wind. You're listening to Inside Blues. Inside Blues is produced by Jim Maneri at the Gymnasium Studios. Oh, yeah. Right now, we continue with the latest from the Name Droppers. From their latest release, Let's Live Together, here's Don't Cry Over Me on Inside Blues.

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Urban Scrawl is the Franklinton Arts District's premier annual event, bringing together local and international artists to transform the neighborhood with murals and street art, featuring live mural painting, artist demonstrations, live music, and more. 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

0: Mas Bagua from his latest Ghost Town Tumbleweed. We heard Gods and Goddesses. And we kicked off the set with the Name Droppers from their latest Let's Live Together. We heard Talk Dirty and Don't Cry Over Me. I'm Sean Carney. You're listening to Inside Blues. We return in 1 minute.
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0: Welcome back to Inside Blues. I'm your host, Sean Carney. This hour, we'll hear from Omar Coleman and Igor Prado, Mike Golden, Mike Zito, Gabe Stillman, Jennifer Lynn and the Groove Revival, the Scott O'Neill Band, and right now, here's Denise LaGrassa from her latest, A Crossroads Communion. Here's Big Bad Dream on Inside Blues.